0: Malcolm X.
1: Thank you. Ladies and gentlemen, I welcome the opportunity to come into your home.
2: Sir, I would like to know what your position is on nonviolence.
1: Well, nonviolence is one of the things that has disarmed the so-called Negro here in America. And any Negro leader who teaches our people to be nonviolent in the face of the violence that we've been experiencing for the past 400 years is actually doing our people a disservice. In fact, it's a crime. It's a crime for any Negro leader to teach our people not to do something to protect our people in the

when you really be down.

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1: Bricks and mortars, bricks and mortars, bricks and mortars, bricks and mortars. That's what I'm cool saying, bricks and mortar.
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1: Coming to you live from the University of New Mexico campus, this is KUNM 89.9 FM. I am Daniel Montano, your local host this morning. And of course, for Bryce Dix, who will be back on the mic welcoming you to your day next week. Just about 7:20, we still have plenty of show to get to for you. Still ahead in about 15 minutes, we take a look at how the Obama Center might shape the former president's legacy. Plus, a look at J.D. Vance as an international peacemaker. We'll have the details at 7:34. Be sure to stick with us.
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1: It is going to be another hot day out there. In fact, it's going to be getting up into the triple digits down south. Pretty much a repeat of yesterday and the day before, except less winds. So that's good news. It's going to get up to about 97 in Albuquerque today, looking at 86 in Santa Fe, and as I said, 100 degrees in Socorro. It is 7:20.

Are you looking for a political show that gets you out of your comfort zone? On Left, Right, and Center, we talk about the biggest issues of the day without a screaming match breaking out, and we get you out of your political bubble. I'm David Greene. Hope you join us every week and get curious about the other side of

0: That's Julie's aria from Rhiannon Giddens' Pulitzer Prize-winning opera Omar, which she wrote with Michael Abels. I spoke to her in October 2023, on the day she received the Pulitzer Prize. Rhiannon, this is just astounding. Can you talk about the life of Omar Ibn Said?
1: I can, yeah. He was a 37-year-old Quranic scholar. He'd been studying, you know, for all of his adult life, and even when he was a child. And he was 37 years old, and he was sold into slavery. His compound was overrun, and he was sold, and he had to go over the Middle Passage, and he ended up in Charleston, was his first port of call. And he was sold to a man there that he, I think, used him pretty badly, like put him in the fields and treated him very badly. And he ran away from him, and he ended up in North Carolina. And they found him in a jail. They put him in jail because you couldn't just be a random black person walking around. Somebody had to own you, or you were, you know, imprisoned. And so he was put into jail, and he was found there, and he had written on the walls with the ashes verses of the Quran. And so he was sold to a family in North Carolina, where he lived out the rest of his life, another 50 years. He lived into his 80s and was never freed. And the reason we know who he is that he wrote an autobiography in Arabic. So he was pressed upon to write the story of his life, even though he begins it with, "I cannot write my life." Because this was 20 years after he had been brought to the United States. And it's just a remarkable document. It's the only, as best as the scholars who've told me know, it's the only autobiography.

she disappeared, but soon she returned. In her hand was a bottle of wine, in the other a glass. She poured some of the wine from the bottle into the glass and raised it to her lips.

0: playing a lick.
1: Flip from gig to gig, from gig to gig, from gig to gig.
0: Playing a lick.
1: Flip from gig to gig, from gig to gig, from gig to gig.
0: Playing a lick.